Fourth on the Otters Digital Network. Fourth on the Otters Digital Network. No balls, one strike. Pitch coming home, and it's a strike called this time. Makes it 0-2. Opponent's hitting 226 against Wiltsy with runners on. 0-2. A little outside. Even get a double play ball here. That'd be quite nice. The 2-for-1. The Otters have already grounded into 2 double plays today, but they've still managed to get those 6 runs. Swing and a miss for strike 3. Backus goes down swinging. Third strikeout for Wiltsy, and that is out number 2. Strikeout brought to you by German American Bank. Corson remains on first, this time with 2 outs now for Yeniel LeBoy. LeBoy flew out to the left side of the infield to Barthol at third. First pitch. Swing and a miss for strike 1. Boy, 22 years old. He's from Arecibo in Puerto Rico. Nine away, and it's 1-1. Opponents hitting 211 off of Wiltsy with 2 outs this season. On base percentage from opponents 302. 1-1. Called a strike, higher half of the zone. Makes it 1-2 here to LeBoy. But Wiltsy did have 2 strikeouts in the bottom of the third inning. 1 strike away from doing the same thing here in the fourth. 1-2. That is cranked, but foul. Got way out in front of that. 107 off the bat. That went over the Mother Earth Pavilion in right field. Foul ball brought to you by Heads Construction. He hit it so hard it changed on TrackMan from 107 to 108 mid-flight. I've never seen that happen before. Another 1-2 coming. A little outside. He hit that thing so hard that TrackMan decided, nah, he hit it a little harder than 107. Thanks, TrackMan. Appreciate that. 2-2. Reaches out and just pokes one foul over to the left side. Might be another battle here, just like with Kalai Harrison to end the third. Here with LeBoy to hopefully end the fourth. Hopefully we get the same result with LeBoy as we saw with Harrison to end the bottom of the third inning. Another 2-2, though, coming from Wiltsy. A little low in the dirt for ball 3. 3-2 now with 2 outs. Corson going to get a head start at first base. Only 1 walk, and it was issued to Corson, who stands at first base. Payoff pitch comes plateward here for Wiltsy. Swung on and missed strike 3. Back-to-back strikeouts and 2 Ks in back-to-back innings for Wiltsy. He's thrown 4 scoreless. We will head to the fifth, 6-0 Evansville on the Otters Digital Network.

About as good of a game as we're seeing so far from Evansville. There's Tonka right there. Shout out Tonka. For everybody watching on HTN. It is 6-0. 6-0 here in Kinston. Robertson leads it off. Robertson, Castillo, and Lynn Scotts leading off the fifth, just like they led off the third. Wes Albert still out there. He gave up the two-run homer to Dennis Pierce in the top of the fourth inning. His first pitch to B-Rob is low and away for ball one. Albert last season for Tri-City, 4.25 ERA in 53 innings. Was with the Empire State Grays. Whoa, way high. But it wasn't during their 6-90 season. It was the 2023 season in which they were better. I think they were still the worst team in the league, though. Speaking of travel teams, Red Pocket Mobiles, 39 losses, new record. And wow, man. What a season they're having. 2-1. I can't help but like talk about it because it's just so insane. Speaking of insane, the Idaho Falls Chuckers, the first team in pro ball history to 1,000 runs in a season. Runs, not hits. Down East has 1,000 hits. Runs. That was the team that won, 40-11 or something that we talked about earlier this season? 2-2. Went on a little tangent about the Pioneer League. It happens. Full count now to Robertson. Reached on an error, came around to score in the first inning, struck out looking in the third. Fouls one away, stays alive. 1,000 runs. I don't think Pioneer League plays. I think they play as many games as the Frontier League. Definitely not a lot more. As that'll miss high for ball four. Walk brought to you by Deerhead Sidewalk Cafe and Bar. Second walk issued by Albert. Robertson on first to lead off the fifth inning. It'll bring up LG Castillo. LG 0 for 2. Fly out to Harrison. It's short. Strikeout swinging. That's ripped down the line and just foul. Almost had a extra base hit down the line, just right of the white line. I don't think Billy Easley over at first was a big fan of that call by Caleb Groom, the crew chief. Andy McCauley not making too big of a fuss of it over at third. I'm sure it's because the Otters are leading by so much that it isn't too big of an issue. Castillo, though, calling his hitter's timeout. 0-1 pitch from Albert. Swing and a miss, and it's 0-2. Oh, Robertson now with a walk in 8 straight games. Tying Miller Green. 0-2. Good snag. So that one is in the dirt. Nice snag from Blom to stop the runner from advancing. One and two now from Albert to Castillo. High and inside. Backs him up a little bit. A little bit of a matrix move there for LG. Makes it 2-2. Otters up 6-0. 4 runs in the first, 2 in the fourth. 2-2 here from Albert. Fouled away. Foul ball brought to you by Heads Construction. Choose the best. Never regret it. Another 2-2 coming here from Albert. Ripped back up the middle into center field for a base hit. 105 off the bat of Castillo. As back-to-back reach to start the fifth inning for Evansville. Robertson into second base. LG at first now with nobody out. Sam Linscott. Chance to bring in more runs here for the Otters.
got to be a pretty scary feeling. That went right back up the middle past Albert. 105 right next to you, though, has got to be a little scary. First pitch misses outside for ball one to Lynn Scott. Got hit by a pitch, came around to score in the first inning, then singled in the third. A little low, and it's ball two. Eighth hit of the day, though, for the Otters. First for Castillo. 3-0. And Scott hasn't gotten anything to hit quite yet. Walk would load the bases for Salvaggio. Chance for him to drive in some more runs. Rooting for Salvaggio to drive in more runs here as he chases the single-season RBI record for the Otters. Swinging at 3-0 and missing for strike one. Salvaggio has already driven in two runs today. 3-1. Slow roller over to third. Snagged over there. Bobbled by Lavari. And everybody's safe. So an error over at third by Kenny Lavari will allow Lynn Scott to reach for the third time, and it will load the bases with nobody out for Salvaggio. Mound visit. So right now, Salvaggio, 71 RBIs, which puts him solely in sixth place. Jeff Gardner's 86 is first. Okay, then Ryan Long is 78 is second. Then Dak Phillips in third, 74. And then Riley Crane and Brian Foster both with 73. So those are the next guys that Salvaggio need to catch up with. And he has a chance to do so here. Base is juiced with nobody out. First pitch, a little low for ball one. Robertson at third, Castillo at second, now with Lynn Scott at first, the 1-0 from Albert. That is ripped into left field for a base hit. One run will come in. Castillo will come around to score as well. Two more runs driven in for Salvaggio. He's drove in four, and it is 8-0 Evansville in the fifth inning. Well, exactly what Salvaggio needed to catch up with the single-season leaders. 73 runs driven in this season. Four today. That is the sixth time he has driven in three or more runs. And that will do it for Wes Albert. He's out of the game. Two on, nobody out. Evansville has scored two runs in both the fourth and the fifth innings. They lead it by eight. As we'll take a quick break on the Otters Digital Network.

So we are back here in Kinston. It's 8-0 Evansville, and Down East is throwing a position player out in the fifth inning. I don't think we've seen a position player pitch this early, but Trey Law is out there. So there will be no DH. Trey Law, see how he does. 57. First pitch called a ball to Mark Black. See if the Otters can just grab some more runs here. See how many they can score. Called a strike. So the DH is officially out for Down East. They don't want to use as many pitchers. 55. Trey Law is working very quick. Say that. 15 seconds left, and he's already ready to go. High fly ball into right field. Under it is Backus. He'll make the catch. No tag at second. Linscott will stay there. Salvaggio will stay at first. And the first out recorded here for Law. Mark Black flies out to right field for out number one. The Trotter Harlan is at third.

0: 0-1. There's a grounder right back to the pitcher. Law throws home for one. Throw to first is in time. Law gets out of the inning. Scoreless. Dennis Pierce grounds into the 1-2-3 double play. That's the third double play the Otters have grounded into today. They do bring in two more runs, though. Make it 8-0 halfway home on the Otters Digital Network.
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So, the Bird Dogs no longer have a DH, Trey Law coming into the game. He will be hitting third. It will be Tyler Blom, Trotter Harlan, and then Trey Law, the bottom three in the order, up against Wiltsie. Tyler Blom 0 for 1, flouts a right field in his first at bat. Not too sure why Kenny Lavari got taken out of the game, but he did. The only switch so far, Harlan, though, came in at second base. Lyle Miller-Green, who was the DH, is now at third. So that's where we're at right now. Tyler Blom up for the second time. Wiltsie's been pitching very well. Four strikeouts, two in each of the last two innings. First pitch to Blom is a fly ball into deep left field. Going back is Castillo, and that's going to get off the wall. Blom heads into second base as the throw goes over there. Nobody was covering, though. It goes to Robertson at first. And a leadoff double for Blom to start the bottom of the fifth inning. The third hit of the day for Down East. It's the second leadoff man to reach for the Bird Dogs as well, as that'll bring up Trotter Harlan. Harlan 0 for 1 today. First pitch, swing and a miss. Harlan hitting 227, 0 for 4 back on Tuesday. Got the day off yesterday and was slated to get the day off today as well. Grounder over to short. Salvaggio will toss to first in time. And that's out number one. Advancing to third, though, is Blom. Down East looking to get on the board here in the fifth inning. That'll bring up known pitcher Trey Law. Quite possibly ace of the team, Trey Law. One inning, scoreless ball. Got the job done. 0-1. Sorry, first pitch here. Is going to miss inside. But Wes Albert finished with an inning, four hits, four runs. All of them earned, two walks, no strikeouts. I wonder how long. Is Law going to go the rest of the game? If they don't have a pitcher, or are they just going to keep throwing position players out there to see what works? I will say, Jacob Corson has pitched. Yeniel LeBoy has pitched. Tyler Blom has pitched. And Trotter Harlan has pitched. So we'll see. Still a couple guys on the bench as well for Down East, as that one misses high for ball two. Ali LaPred, Juan Garcia, the last two. Fouled away. Foul ball brought to you by Heads Construction. Choose the best, never regret it. It's 2-2. Well, Wiltsie looking like he's going to get that 10th victory. Sixth Otter ever with 10 wins in a season. If the score holds, of course. Fly ball into right field, Mark Black under it. He dives, and he is unable to make the catch. Run will come in to score. Almost had it, but it will be an RBI single for Trey Law. Almost.

Almost. Almost had a web gem in right field for Mark Black, but the first run comes in four down east. Back to the top of the lineup in Stephen DiTommaso. DiTommaso hit a triple in his last at-bat. One for two so far today. First pitch called a strike. Trey Law doing a little bit of both today, pitching and getting himself an RBI knock. Really helping the team out today. The 0-1 from Wiltse. In the dirt. Trey Law is listed as a utility guy. Really stretching the term. They're really, really making sure he's doing everything out there. 1-1 from Wiltse to DiTommaso. Swing and a miss. Outside breaking ball makes it 1-2. DiTommaso does strike out a decent amount, 70 strikeouts. Might be the only kind of downside you can say about his game. Everything else, he really just does really well. Surprised he didn't make a Frontier League or all Frontier League team for the end of season awards. One-two pitch. Swing and a miss for strike three. Fifth strikeout for Wiltse as he gets Tommaso swinging for out number two. Strikeout brought to you by German American Bank. Two down with a runner on first, and that'll bring.

We are back. 8-1 Evansville here in the top of the sixth inning. The man who just drove in the only run of the day for Down East is on the mound. Trey Law threw a scoreless inning. He's back out there for another one. He'll face 2-3-4 Logan Brown, Amani Jones, and Blake Robertson. Jones, 2-for-3 so far today. His 28th multi-hit game. He now has a hit in 16 of his last 19 games. Having a good end to his season. Up for the fourth time today. Otters have 8 runs, 10 hits, no errors. Down East with their run scored in the bottom of the fifth now have 1 run, 4 hits, and 2 errors. 58 on the first pitch, misses a little high. It's weird. In warm-ups, Law was throwing 70-71. But he has really toned down the velocity a little bit here. It's a little bit of the opposite of what we usually see from pitchers when they warm up compared to when they actually throw. Really a big fan of that Ephus, though, as that's outside and it's 2-1. 2-1, and there's a base hit into left field for Jones. The 3-for-4 today, Amani Jones. 3-hit game number 9, and he's on first with nobody out for Logan Brown. Logan Brown 0-for-3 so far. Fly out to left field, a couple of grounders. One of them was a 6-4-3 double play. There's a fly ball into center field on the first pitch. DiTomaso will make the catch, almost overran it. That is out number 1. That being said, Trey Law, the pitcher, you actually might go the longest out of everybody right now. Because there isn't a pitcher on Down East that has really pitched for a while. But Trey Law has pitched in multiple games before. First pitch called a strike to Robertson. This is his 6th appearance on the mound. Oh, fastball at 80. Okay, Trey. We need more fastballs like that, Trey. Come on. 0-2. There's a fly ball into center. DiTomaso's there. He'll make the catch. Jones will head back to first. A couple of flyouts to center to get the first two down in the top of the sixth inning. But Trey Law pitched on May 16th against New Jersey, an inning and a third scoreless with a strikeout. Only strikeout of the season. Out of his 5 outings, 4 of them have been scoreless, which is kind of crazy. First pitch called a strike to LG. His only non-scoreless outing was on August 9th against Lake Erie. He gave up 2 earned runs. That's into right field, and that'll drop in for a base hit. Jones heads to second base, and Castillo has a 2-hit day himself. That'll bring up Lynn Scott. An opportunity for Salvaggio to bring in more runs, boost his RBI total. Lynn Scott, see if he can do it himself here. Rip down the line. Ooh, watch out, Andy McCauley over at third. Got out in front of it a little bit. Lynn Scott is 1-for-2. He's reached in all 3 of his at-bats, though. Hit by pitch, a single, and he reached on an error over at third. A little outside, and it's 1-1. The 12 hits now for the Otters. 1-1. There's a fastball. 79.

0: See if Troy can hit 85. I think he's got that in the tank. 2-1. We'll miss. It'll get away. Jones won't advance. I think that's the slowest we've seen, 55? We might have seen a 54. I'm not too sure. Hard to keep track of how fast these pitches are going when they're not going too fast. 3-1. There's a high fly ball into deep left center field. Corson's going back. That's going to get off the wall. Jones will come in to score. Stopping at third is Castillo. Sam Linscott hits an RBI double, and it's 9-1 Evansville. So no scoreless outing for Trey Law. Heading to third base is Castillo, second and third now with two outs for Salvaggio, who can drive in more runs. Linscott gets an RBI of his own. His season high, Salvaggio, is 5 RBIs in a game. Did that back on the 22nd of August against Florence. He's driven in 4 already today. He has 2 on in scoring position. That'll miss outside, makes it 2-0. And 2-0 pitch from Law is high and away for ball 3. Hard to like say stuff in between pitches when Law is going so fast. Immediately back to it, ready to go. High fly ball into center. DiTomaso doesn't have to move, and he makes the catch for out number 3. Another run comes in for Evansville, 9-1, as we will enter the bottom of the 6th on the Otters Digital Network.
1: The Bojangles strike-o-toss. Who do you have down there ready to show off their arm, MC Devin?

young man. Now report to the bullpen. Thank you for playing the Bojangles Strike or Toss. Remember, for breakfast, lunch, and dinner, it's

0: 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And it's brought to you by Millionaire for Life. 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Millionaire for Life. Winning is just the beginning. Now on the pitch for the honors. Left-hander number 11, Chase Cribble. Cribble, number 11.
1: 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He'll face off against Lyle Miller Green, Jacob Corson, and Colby Backus. Cribble pitched yesterday through a scoreless inning, had a hit and a walk, but otherwise nothing much. First pitch called a strike to Miller Green. Wiltsy finishes as the pitcher of record right now. Would get that 10th victory if the score holds here. Quickly 0-2 against Miller Green. He finishes with 5 innings, 4 hits, 1 earned run, 1 walk, and 5 strikeouts. This is high and in. Cribble 6.43 ERA in 21 innings pitched. There's a high fly ball into deep left center field. That's going to get one hop off the wall. Lyle Miller Green into second base. And he has a leadoff double to start the bottom of the sixth inning. I'll have a quick mound visit here between Logan Brown and Chase Cribble. Let's take a look at the out-of-town scoreboard. Lake Erie is beating Windy City 4-0. 1-1 between Mississippi Joliet. Schaumburg is beating Florence 5-0. So Schaumburg's looking like they're going to keep hold of that division lead. Ottawa's beaten Troyes 3-0 in Game 2 with a doubleheader. Quebec's up on New Jersey 3-0 in the fourth. Brockton's leading Sussex 4-1 in the sixth inning. Washington's up on Gateway 1-0 in the fourth. And Tri-City, New York. New York winning 3-0 in the sixth. The first pitch, a swing and a miss for Corson. Absolutely ran through that out-of-town scoreboard real quick. Runner on second, nobody out. That'll miss in the dirt. Got a little bit past Logan Brown, not enough to advance the runner, though. It was the first hit of the day for Miller Green. Just the fifth hit of the day for Down East. The 5 hits, though, 3 of them have been for extra bases. The triple from DiTomaso, the double from Miller Green, and then the double for Tyler Blom. 1-1 pitch. Fouled away, and it's 1-2. Cribble from Shippenville, Pennsylvania. Shippenville, only a population of 446. It's pretty small. It's in between Erie and Pittsburgh. He went to Pitt for his last collegiate season. 23-year-old. Swing and a miss for strike 3. Slider from Cribble to get Corson to swing and miss. Sixth strikeout for Otters pitching. Strikeout brought to you by German American Bank. One out, and that'll bring up Colby Backus.

0: I'm sure Cribble's probably going to get a decent amount of pitching time here. First pitch misses outside on the fastball. Otters now 9 runs on 13 hits. This is looking quite good, though, for the Otters if they want to get that to that 1,000 hit mark by the end of the season. 13 of them here today brings their total up to 984. So that means they would only need 16 hits in the next 3 games, which is definitely doable. To reach the big old 1,000 mark. It'll be the 3rd team in Frontier League history to do so, and the other 2 have also come in this season because the hitting has been at a very high this season. Down East 1,000, Quebec at 1,000 this season. Otters right there. 2-1. Swing and a miss, and it's 2-2. Just misses low, and it's a full count. 3 balls, 2 strikes. LaBoy on deck. Backus so far as a flyout to Robertson at first, and a strikeout swinging against Wiltsy. Wiltsy ended up with 5 strikeouts in 5 innings. Payoff. That is cranked into deep left field. Colby Backus hits a 2-run home run, a mammoth shot, and it is 9-3. Colby Backus' 19th homer of the season. He took a slider, was basically down the middle, and sent it over to the video board in left field. Homer in back-to-back games now for Backus. Down East is always going to put together a good offensive performance, no matter how many runs they're down. Luckily, the Otters have built a pretty decent lead here. So they're still up 6. The 2 runs in this inning. Yeniel LaBoy with the bases empty and 1 out. Swing and a miss for strike 1. That also makes the decision to put a position player in the 5th inning a little bit more interesting, because it still gives the offense a lot of time to put together some runs. 6-run deficit is not that much. Yeah, the Otters have come back from down 6 before. They've come back from down 8. But I guess, you know, these games for both teams aren't necessarily of the utmost importance. The utmost importance is to keep the injuries to a minimum. Swing and a miss for strike 3. LaBoy strikes out swinging. 2 strikeouts in this inning for Cribble. And that is out number 2. In the bottom of the 6th. Now Tyler Blom up now for the 3rd time. Hit a double, came around to score in the 5th inning, scored the 1st run for Down East. Flew out to right field in his 1st at-bat. It's the 1st pitch, paints the outside edge for strike 1. Blom's double was his 13th of the season. There's another fly ball into right field. Mark Black is right there. He'll make the catch. And that's out number 3. So the 2-run homer for Colby Backus makes it 9-3 Otters as we head to the 7th on the Otters Digital Network.
1: All right, fans, we got 6 innings here in the books at historic Rangers Stadium. And I don't know about you, but I feel some love in the air. Watch out for the kiss cam.

0: Here in the 7-9-3 Otters, Trey Law, he's back out there. It's looking like Law's probably getting the rest of this game. This means he has to get through the 7th, the 8th, and the 9th. So we might be seeing him for quite a long time. He has thrown 28 pitches so far. It'll be Mark Black, Blake Barthol, and Dennis Pierce leading off. Still no catcher up until now, so Law has yet to throw a warm-up pitch. Well, the Otters scored 4 in the first, got Heredia Bustos out of the game. It was unfortunately due to an injury. Law only throws 2 warm-up pitches before he's ready to go. And Jacob King came in through 2 1/3 scoreless. Thought it was going to be a little bit closer, but ended up with Albert giving up 4 earned runs, and now Law's giving up the 1, makes it a 9-3 game, as Downey scored 1 in the 5th, 2 in the 6th. Mark Black leads it off. So far, 1-for-3, his RBI single in the 1st. The only hit he has today, a couple of flyouts otherwise. First pitch at 60 is called a strike. That is crushed foul. Gets into the Downey's bullpen. Ooh, look out over there. Makes it 0-2. 9 runs now, 13 hits for Evansville. No errors. Grounder to 3rd. Lyle Miller-Green over there. His throw to 1st is a little high. It goes off the glove of LeBoy at 1st base, and Mark Black will reach. So that is the 3rd error of the day for Down East. Wonder if that's going to go on the throw. Yeah, I think it's going to go on the throw because LeBoy at 1st had to jump to make the catch, but it did bounce off his glove. So Mark Black reaches. Nobody out here for Blake Barthol. First pitch fouled away. Foul ball brought to you by Heads Construction. Choose the best and refrain from regretting it. So the error will be charged to Miller Green over at 3rd. 0-1. This is high at 58. We need another fastball from Law. Come on, Trey. There it is, 73. Not the fastest he's thrown, but called strike 2. Barthol, 1-for-2. Singled, walked, and scored in the 4th. Another one fouled away. Second time reaching for Mark Black after the error at 3rd. 1-2, misses low. This is definitely the longest we've seen a position player pitch just in one outing. Had a couple position players go 2 innings as there's a base hit for Barthol. This second hit of the day. Mark Black will advance to 2nd base. 2 on here with nobody out for the top of the lineup in Dennis Pierce. 4th multi-hit game of the season for Barthol. 2 of his 4 multi-hit games are actually in his first 2 games of the season. Got signed by Evansville on the 4th of August. First 2 games were against Joliet, got multi-hit games in both of them. The other one was on the 27th against Schaumburg. First pitch in the dirt to Dennis Pierce. Pierce is having a great day coming back from the IL. Single and a 2-run homer, as well as a walk. He's 2-for-3. A little high, and it's 2-0. Another one high for ball 3. Here's the Quakertown native.
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0: Swinging 3-0, he pops one up right side of the infield. Over to first base, LeBoy will make the catch, and that is out number one. So both runners remain at first and second base. That'll bring up Amani Jones. I just realized in the lineup, Mark Black, Blake Barthol, Dennis Pierce, Amani Jones, four straight Pennsylvania guys in the lineup to start this inning. Mark Black from Pittsburgh, Barthol from Brenningsville. There's a liner into right center field. That'll drop in for a base hit. Could be extra bases. Jones will head to second base. Mark Black will come in to score. And Amani Jones has his third hit of the day, his fourth hit of the day. Brings in another run, makes it 10-3. So the third four-hit game of the season for Jones as he gathers two singles and two doubles. Double number 16 on the year for Jones. That'll bring up Logan Brown. First pitch misses a little low for ball one. So that will also move Blake Barthol to third. Second and third here with one out. 1-0 to Logan Brown will hit him. 66 right on the thigh. Might leave a mark. Hit by pitch will load the bases for Blake Robertson.

First pitch. As fights one off a blooper into left field, that'll drop in for a base hit. Coming in to score is Barthol. Everybody advances a station. Blake Robertson with an RBI single, and it is 11-3 Otters. This is the type of end of season shenanigans that is, it's just fantastic to watch. First pitch to Castillo is skied into foul territory. Running after it is LeBoy. Does he have space? No, he doesn't. I love these types of games because you could just have so much fun. You could just have so much fun. Now, keep in mind, if we were on the losing side, I don't think I would be having as much fun. But we're having fun here. We're having fun. See if LG can get one out of the yard here. There's a grounder over to short. Harrison will toss it to second for one. On to first. Not in time. Castillo reaches. A run comes in from third. Amani Jones scores. The RBI fielder's choice makes it 12-3. Well, this is the most runs scored by, or the most runs given up by Trey Law in an outing this season. First pitch now to Lynn Scott is high for ball one. High fly ball that will get out of play foul. So two outs now with runners at the corners. Logan Brown is at third. Castillo's on first. Three runs in this inning as the Otters have kind of made it into a blowout yet again. Here 12-3. 1-1. There's a high fly ball into left field. Going back is Corson, and that one is out of here. Three-run home run for Sam Linscott, his eighth home run of the season. And it is now 15-3 Evansville here in the seventh inning. So the Otters are teeing off against poor Trey Law. His ERA is going to be real damaged, unfortunately. Sorry, Trey. Someone had to go out there and eat all these innings, and he was the unfortunate contestant. Grounder over to third from Salvaggio. Throw to first is in time for out number three. Six more runs come in for Evansville as all nine Otters come to the plate. 15-3 is your score. Heading to the stretch here in Kinston on the Otters Digital Network.

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Jacob's Pub is proud to support the Evansville Otters in the Jacobsville neighborhood. Be sure to check out First Fridays at 607 North Main Street in Evansville, Indiana. It's been a weird one today. It's been a weird game. But fortunately, the Otters are winning by 12. It's 15-3. Most runs they've scored in a game this season is 18. They've done that a few times. They have six outs to work with. See if they could beat that here. Poor Trey Law has given up seven runs. Luckily for him, though, only two of them have been earned. As it's 2-0 to quickly start here against Harlan. It's Harlan, Law, and D. Tommaso. Duo. Outside for ball three. So the Otters lead it by 12 in what has been a interesting game, to say the least. It's definitely been an end-of-season type of game. 3-0 is right down the middle for strike one. The last time the Otters scored this many runs, they scored 14 back on July 19th against Windy City. They haven't scored more than 15 or more since the July 8th against Gateway, 16-5 victory. That'll miss for ball four. And Trotter Harlan leads off the seventh with a walk. Only the second walk issued by Otters pitching today.

0: No Trey Law. So far today, he's done a lot of pitching. Fly ball into left field. Castillo makes the catch. And that's out number one. Heading back to first is Harlan. Well, for everybody just joining after what has been a chaotic top of the seventh inning, Otters lead it 15-3 at a six-run seventh inning, capped off by a three-run homer from Sam Linscott. And Linscott has now driven in four runs today. Grounder over to short, bobbled at short by Salvaggio, and everybody will reach. That would have been a fairly tough play either way, but they will call it an error on Salvaggio. It's short. First error of the day for Evansville, as that will put Harlan on second and DiTomaso at first with one out now for Kalai Harrison. Lefty-lefty first pitch from Cribbles. A swing and a miss for strike one. Cribble spent three seasons with Florida Gulf Coast to be also spent only two summer league seasons, one in the Valley League with the Harrisonburg Turks. Shout out Harrisonburg. There's a fly ball into shallow left field. Salvaggio will make the catch, and that's out number two. Both runners will stay put at their respective bases. His second season with the Kingsport Axemen this season. Nine innings there before signing with Evansville. With the Harrisonburg Turks, he threw 17 innings at a 6.88 ERA. Lyle Miller-Green doubled in the sixth, came around to score, one for three. Ripped over to second base, nice snag from Jones. He'll throw to first, and that is in time for out number three, 108. And he was able to dig it out. Jones makes the toss to first. And it will be a scoreless seventh for Cribble. We'll head to the eighth, 15-3 Evansville on the Otters Digital Network.
1: Your bird dogs would like to take a moment to thank Osco for sponsoring your favorite bathroom reading material. And who's ready for football season? We are. We're gearing up for kickoff with our bird dogs football jersey giveaway this Saturday on September 5th. You were the first.

0: We have a pitching change here for the top of the eighth. Trey Law is back at second base. And Trotter Harland is behind the plate, or not behind the plate, on the bump. Throwing, he's pitching. He has pitched also, just like Trey Law, in five. He had five appearances pitching before this. He's given up three earned runs, two against Ottawa on July 19th, and one against Washington on August 6th. That brings his ERA to a 3.38 in eight innings. First pitch misses high for ball one to Mark Black. Mark Black led off the last inning. All nine Otters came to the plate. Six runs came in to score as he fouls one away. Foul ball brought to you by Heads Construction. Choose the best, never regret it. Otters have 15 runs on 16 hits today. Now, an interesting thing about that Washington outing for Harlan is that he gave up one earned run, had two strikeouts, and he threw four innings. There's a fly ball into deep center field. Going back is Di Tommaso. He's at the wall, and he makes the catch for out number one. Yeah, Harlan threw four innings out of the bullpen against Washington on the sixth. So I'm sure this whole position player pitching in the fifth thing isn't really too uncommon for Down East. Mentioned previously, the Otters won't throw a position player out there. I don't even think there's a circumstance where they will, but Chase Gribble's been doing a good job. He might go the final two innings as well. That's ripped into right center field for a base hit. Blake Barthol, 3-for-4 today. That's the first three-hit game of the season for Barthol. He's hitting the ball well. Back to the top of the lineup, Dennis Pierce. There's a fly ball in a right center field. Di Tommaso will make the running grab, running onto the warning track for out number two, as heading back to first base is Barthol. Couple of F8s for those scoring at home. For those of you scoring at home, I do commemorate you because my scorebook is looking so messy right now. This is 15 runs on 18 hits. It is a real mess. It's a mixture of colors and numbers and letters and anything you could ask for. There's a liner in a right center field. That's down for extra bases. Heading to third is Barthol. Jones will head into second base, and he has a five-hit game. The third Otter this season with five hits in a game, as he has three doubles and two singles. He is 5-for-6. I understand it is off of position players, but that is still a fantastic day at the yard if you're Imani Jones. Plus, two of those hits weren't off the position player. That's all I gotta say. Fouled back. Robertson. Logan Brown, sorry. 0-for-4. Said Robertson on the video board. Threw me off a little bit. Robertson's on deck. Logan Brown's 0-for-4. He got hit by a pitch in the seventh. Came around to score. Grounder. That's under the glove of LeBoy into right field for a base hit. Coming in to score is Barthol. Logan Brown's first hit of the day. Will make it 16-3. Hits keep on coming. They just keep on coming. First pitch to Robertson. Grounder to first. That's a fair ball. LeBoy will tag the bag. And that is out number three. Another run comes in for Evansville. This time off the bat of Logan Brown. 16-3 as we head to the bottom of the eighth inning on the Otters Digital Network.
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we have another pitching change here from Kinston. Nate Wolgamuth is into the game, and he will most likely go the last two frames here. Otters up 16-3. Wolgamuth has a 4.5 ERA in 12 innings. Given up 13 hits, 6 earned runs, 6 walks, 14 strikeouts. His last outing was on the 28th against Lake Erie. He threw an inning, gave up 2 hits, 1 earned run. Had a strikeout as well. Just the third pitcher used by Evansville. And 5 pitchers used by Down East. 3 of them actually pitchers listed on the roster. As we have not seen a pitcher listed on the roster since the 4th inning. Wolgamuth will face off against Corson, Backus, and LaBoye.

Corson so far is 1 for 2. He has a walk. First pitch a little high for ball one. Wilgamuth, 25-year-old from Owosso, Oklahoma, near Tulsa. Second season with Evansville. Spent some time with the Astros organization. Whoa! That one goes behind Corson. And it's 2-0. First honor to have his contract purchased by the Astros since 2009, Ben Paxton. If any diehards know Ben Paxton. 2009, not old enough to remember. 2-0. Outside for ball three. They finished this season with the Asheville Tourists 13.92 ERA, 21 and a third innings. He played with the Scottsdale Scorpions in the Arizona Fall League, 6 and a third innings there. That one's called a strike, and it's 3-1. Before that, though, he was with Rogers State, which is near Tulsa as well, in Claremore, Oklahoma. That will miss just outside for ball four, and Corson will lead off the bottom of the eighth with a walk. Wilgamuth spent time with Arkansas's first collegiate season, 2021. Moved to San Jacinto Junior College before going to Rogers State for his last two seasons. First pitch, called a strike to Colby Backus. Hit a massive two-run home run in his last at-bat. Don't quite remember the distance, but it was a no-doubter. It was his 19th of the season. As he fouls one back, and it's 0-2. Otters now 16 runs, 19 hits, and one error. On the other side, down east, 3 runs, 6 hits, and 3 errors. As the Otters have really put up a beating here in Game 3 of the series. Another foul tip. Corson on first base, 5 for 6 on steals. It's not even really being covered over there by Robertson. 0-2. Rip foul. Ooh. Almost nailed Max Peterson, top step of the dugout. Luckily, he's okay. He's good. Just hit off of the post there, the fencing. Another 0-2. Swing and a miss for strike three. Colby Backus goes down swinging. Wilgamuth has his first strikeout of the day. 8th K for Otters pitching. And that's out number one. It'll bring up Yeniel LaBoye.

First pitch. Little outside for ball one. LeBoy so far is 0 for 3. Fly out to Barthol at third. And back-to-back strikeouts. Fastball outside at 93. It's 2-0. The Otters have scored 4 in the first, then 2 in the 4th, 2 in the 5th, 1 in the 6th, 6 in the 7th, and 1 in the 8th. That's how those 16 runs have crossed. Swing and a miss, and it's 2-1. Downey scored 1 in the 5th inning, 2 in the 6th. Trotter Harlan giving up a run. This is a little down and in. 3 balls, 1 strike now to LeBoy. Walk would put 2 on with 1 out. For Tyler Blom. 3-1. High fly ball into deep center field. Going back on it is Lynn Scott at the track. And that's going to get off the wall, roll out in front of him. Heading to third, stopping there is Corson. It will be a double for LeBoy. Puts runners on second and third with one out for Tyler Blom. That one took a bad hop off the wall. Started rolling out in front of Lynn Scott, but fortunately for the Otters, the run didn't come around all the way from first. Still a chance for Wilgamut to get out of things here. Scoreless Tyler Blom. He's 1 for 3, has a double, came around to score in the 5th inning. Other than that, 2 flyouts to right field. First pitch called a strike. Ten scoreless outings for Wilgamuth this season, including recorded 3 saves, which is second to Serta's 20. Wasn't the closer for all too long before Serta came back. There's a fly ball, another one into right field. Mark Black's under it. He'll make the catch. Both runners will tag. Coming in to score is Corson, as heading to third is LeBoy. Sack fly for Tyler Blom has made it 16-4. So the run will be earned to Wilgamuth, but just the one. Still 2 outs here for Trotter Harlan.

Bournemouth had a good 2025, not only with Evansville, but with the Astros organization. 2.25 ERA, only 8 innings, but he was the main closer. He got a save against Florence and then got his contract purchased. There's a blooper into right field. That'll drop in for a base hit. Coming in to score is LeBoy. RBI single for Harlan. And it is 16-5.

Trey Law coming in, number 9 hitter. Pitched 3 innings. He gave up 8 hits, 7 runs, only 2 of them earned. First pitch misses, 4, ball 1. Runner on first now with 2 outs, 2 runs in here for Down East. So that pitch is outside. Is outside for ball 3. A walk would put 2 on with 2 outs for D. Tommaso at the top of the order. Already a walk issued by Wolgamuth in this inning. 3-0 is going to miss outside for ball 4. So 2 walks in this inning. 2 on with 2 outs for the top of the lineup. D. Tommaso so far is 1 for 4.

Beetham also has a triple. That was in the third inning. Reached on an error in his last at-bat, though. He has reached twice, otherwise a grounder to short and a strikeout swinging. As Harlan at second, Law on first. First pitch will hit the zone for strike one. Two runs in here for Down East. As the Otters lead it by 11. 21 runs in this game. 27 hits. It's been a wild one. Quickly 0-2, though, to DiTommaso.

0: record in a single season. 145 hits. So big congrats to Stephen DiTomaso. A new Frontier League single season record. Allen drives in a run, makes it 16-6. DiTomaso has been having an insane season, not only setting the Frontier League record in at-bats, but also hits as well. Three runs in here for Down East in the bottom of the eighth. It's now 16-6. First pitch called a strike. Well, I mentioned a lot of records being broken here with the extra six games. Ground ball over to second base. Imani Jones will toss it to first. And that's out number three. Three runs come in for Down East in the bottom of the eighth. We will head to the top of the ninth. 16-6 Evansville on the Otters Digital Network.
1: 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The SPCA is bringing a few available cats and dogs for adoption. Come check them out during our game to learn more. They'll have available for adoption from your hardworking

Top of the ninth inning. Crazy one here. 22 runs now in for both teams combined. The Otters on the better half of the 22, though, up 16-6. As Trotter Harlan is going to get the top of the ninth here. He'll face off against LG Castillo, Sam Linscott, and TJ Salvaggio. We'll see if Imani Jones can get back up. We have only seen, what, 2 6-hit games this season? Two of them. Garrett Broussard, May 29th against Schaumburg. Tevis Payne, August 23rd against Ottawa. But Imani Jones adds his list to the short list of names of players with 5 hits in a game this season. We've seen a lot of big things happen. D. Tomaso getting the hits record in the last half inning. LG Castillo laces one into left field. That one 109 off the bat. LG just has so much strength, man. He's had three hits, but two of them. One was 105. That one was 109. 3-hit game, though, for Castillo. And that is hit number 21 for Evansville today. Called a strike, and it's 1-1 here to Linscott. Linscott hit a 3-run homer in his last at-bat off of Trey Law. Fouled back to the netting, it's 1-2. One-two pitch. Slow roller over to second base. Law has no play at second. He'll throw to first. And that's out number one. LG will advance to second. Jay Salvaggio, chance to drive in a season-high 5 runs here if he can bring in Castillo from second base. He has already driven in 4. It's been a good day for him. It's been a good day for everybody. Everybody in the lineup has a hit. 8 of 9 have an RBI. Blake Barthol is the only one that doesn't, and he still has 3 hits. It's just, it's been a good day. It's been a good day. We're having fun.

Down East gets the hits record from DiTomaso. Everyone's happy at the end of the day. That's ripped back up the middle into center field for a base hit. Castillo will stop at third. Salvaggio has a three-hit day. Hit number 22. Well, the Otters still have the most hits in a game this season by any team in the Frontier League, 25 in that 18-2 win against Lake Erie back on June 17th. There's only one out, but there is possible they could tie that. 22 is the third highest total from a team. It's happened three other times minus today. Lake Erie, Sussex, and Mississippi have all done it. Lawrence has had 24 hits. That was back on May 29th against Schaumburg. That was when Broussard had his six. Ball to strike. It's now 1-2 to Mark Black. Mark Black is 1-4-5 today. Reached twice. A little high, and it's 2-2. Yeah, it's definitely been a wild one today. Grounder, it can't be snagged at third by Miller Green, and it's into left field. LG Castillo will come in to score, and it is another base hit for Evansville, number 23. So this is now the third highest hit total in a game this season in the Frontier League. The Otters have two of the three highest totals. That's a cool little stat, you know. Something nice to write home about. Blake Barthol looking for a four-hit game. We take a look at the totals, though. Pierce has two, Jones has five, Castillo has three, Linscott has three, Salvaggio has three. Barthol to center field, and making the catch out there is DiTomaso. Now back to the top of the order. Dennis Pierce up for the seventh time. It is 17-6. Team high is 18. Can we get 20? Can we get 20? Oh, outside call to strike. 17 runs, 22 hits. That one wasn't called a hit. It was called an error. So that is the fourth error for Down East. Down East has been a little sloppy defensively today. There's a fly ball into right field. Backus is under it. He'll make the catch. And that is out number three. Another run comes in for Evansville. This time on an error. The Otters finish offensively. 17 runs, 22 hits. Led to the bottom of the ninth. 17-6 on the Otters Digital Network.

0: Win Lottery, where winning is...
1: Bottom of the ninth. You'll never guess who's into the game. It's Junior Serna. It's Serna time. I didn't really expect him to come into the game here. But, hey, he hasn't pitched since Sunday. He's the last guy that hasn't pitched in this series, so might as well get him some work. Serna's at a 3.3 ERA, 46 and a third innings. Never thought we'd see the closer in an 11-run game, but, hey, why not? Why not? It's got to do what you got to do. 46 and a third innings, 20 saves. This is the farthest away from a save opportunity as he will get possibly in his life. And it'll be Lyle Miller-Green, Jacob Corson, and Colby Backes, the top three. Third has gotten a save in four of his last five outings. He's coming in here to get some work. Hopefully he can swiftly get through these three, and we can head home happy with an 11-run victory. Miller Green hit one, 108 off the bat, but Amani Jones made a nice play at second base to end the seventh. Miller Green one for four. Amani Jones is having himself a day today. Having himself a day. Fouled away, and it's 0-1. Serna's last outing got the save on Sunday against Lake Erie. It was a scoreless inning, gave up a hit, struck a guy out. Serna things. 20 saves is one of the top in the Frontier League. First, the called ball makes it 1-1. One one pitch to Miller Green. Breaking ball misses high and in. Serna now tied yet again with Aiden McAvoy for the league lead in saves. Two one is fouled away yet again. 95 on the fastball. Foul ball brought to you by Heads Construction. Choose the best, never regret it. Both the 8th and the 9th innings are brought to you by McMahon Exterminating. Remember, who can help with all your pest control needs? McMahon can. Ground ball to Jones at second base yet again. He'll throw to first, and that's out number one. You know, the craziest thing about this game, the Otters have left 11 men on base. They've scored 17 runs. They've left 11 on. Could have been a lot worse. Trotter Harlan finishes his outing, though. Two innings, five hits, two earned runs, no walks, no strikeouts. This has got to be the first game this season, though, where we've seen the majority of the game from the opponent be pitched by position players. Four innings from Heredia, Bustos, King, and Albert. Pitchers on the roster listed. Five innings from Lon Harlan. Position players. You see something new every day, man. You really do. 0-1 to Corson. High fly ball. Shallow left field heading into foul ground is Barthol near the tarp. Ooh, and he's not able to make the catch. Almost had a little bit of a collision there with Salvaggio. The tarp might have gotten in the way a little bit. Either way, lands in foul ground. It's strike two. Barthol might have overran that a little bit, was worried about the tarp. Salvaggio tries to sneak in and make the grab, but neither of them able to get there. Ryan Wiltse, sixth Otter ever with 10 wins in a season. Ain't that something? 96 on the fastball, but it misses high and away for ball one. Win number 60, the first Otters team with 60 wins ever. Otters have been a team for a while. Ball misses high and away for ball two. I think it's safe to say that this game's over. I think two outs left, 11 runs. I think it's safe to say that we can call this one. Still got to get the last two outs, of course, but, you know. I hate to do that and just kind of be like, you know, game's over, we won. But I think at this point we can kind of call it. But that would also mean Heredia Bustos, I think, would get the loss. Two two. Fly ball into deep center field. Going back is Lynn Scott, and that one is a home run. Jacob Corson, a solo shot. That's only the fourth home run given up by Serta this season, as Corson sends one out of the yard. Makes it 17-7. Corson's 10th home run of the season. Runs now in this game. 31 hits. And 5 errors. Craziest part, this game hasn't even been 3 hours. It is 17-7. And we are 2 hours and 40 minutes into this game. That is crazy. 0-1 to Backus. Backus has a home run today. Foul ball. Fouls it off himself. He's limping a little bit. Take a look at the replay here. Ooh, right on the shin. Yeah, that doesn't feel good. Seven runs, 10 hits now with 4 errors for Down East. 0-2. Fouled back. Just got a piece of it. Ooh, he's still kind of limping, though. Back is still kind of feeling the pressure from that last foul ball going off his shin. I mean, even with the guard there, that's still gotta hurt. You can see after that foul ball, he's still trying to shake it off a little bit. Oh, 2. Ground ball up the middle. Monty Jones will grab it. Throw over to first is in time, and that's out number 2. So Down East down to their final out. As Backus is still not putting too much pressure on that left leg. So hopefully he's okay. Take a look at a replay here. That thing went right off the shin. And he might need to get looked at by a trainer. Maybe need to ice it a little bit. Hopefully he's good to go, though. Can't have injuries this late in the season. Hate that. Grounder up the middle. That's going to get into center field for a base hit as Yeniel LaBoy on the first pitch gets his second hit of the day. 11th hit for Down East. 33 hits in this game. It's a lot of hits. That's a lot of hits. Let's take a look. One last look at the out-of-town scoreboard. Lake Erie is up on Windy City 8-4 in the sixth inning. That game is still in the sixth inning. Washington and Gateway got canceled, so that game's not going to be made up. Washington and Gateway will finish with 101 games. Which, if we're being honest, I really hope that the Otters don't have a game that gets canceled. We're supposed to get a little rain this weekend here in Kinston, but hopefully the Otters can play all 102. I just really, the OCD in me wants to play a full season. Grounder off the glove of Serta. He doesn't know where it is. It's going to go over to third base. Everybody is safe. As that will most likely be a base hit for Blom. Put two on here. Will be a base hit. So Blom has a single. 3 hits in this inning for Down East. And that'll bring up Trotter Harlan. Anyways, Mississippi's up 6-1 on Joliet. Florence is down 5-1 against Schaumburg in the seventh. Ottawa's looking like they're going to shut out Quebec 3-0 in game two of their doubleheader. Quebec is one-hitting New Jersey in the seventh. First pitch, a little high and into Harlan. Sussex is up 8-4 on Brockton in the eighth inning. And New York's up 3-1 on Tri-City. Honestly, there's really no other game that has nearly as much offense as we've seen today. 1-0. Good curveball hits the zone for strike one. Like, Lake Erie has 8 runs. Sussex has 8 runs. About it. Fouled away. And down east now, down to their last strike. Been a crazy ride here in game three. 1-2. A little high on the fastball, and the count evens up. Trotter Harlan came in early for Kenny Lavari. Feels like a week ago that Kenny Lavari started this game, but it hasn't even been that long. There's just been so much that's happened since then. Third is 2-2. Their fastball misses high for ball three. Full count here with two outs. Both runners are going to go here. LeBoy on second, Blom on first, as Trey Law sits on deck, the number nine hitter. Turner's looking to get out of things here in the ninth. Three, two. He struck him out in the Otters' win. Ninth strikeout for Otters pitching as Evansville puts up 17 runs on 22 hits. And they get their first ever victory against the Down East Bird Dogs. And it was a crazy one. 24 runs combined between both teams. 34 hits, 5 errors, 21 left on base between the two squads. It was a crazy game. But the Otters come out victorious. And they get win number 60. 60 and 39. Take game three. Still down 2-1 in the series, but a chance to even things up tomorrow in game four of six. The Otters scored four in the first, two in the fourth, two in the fifth, one in the sixth, six in the seventh, and one in the eighth, and one in the ninth. They only had two scoreless innings, the second and the third. Meanwhile, on the other side, still a decent offensive performance for Down East, one in the fifth inning, two in the sixth, three in the eighth, and one in the ninth. But the Otters offense just was firing on all cylinders. They had one, two, three, four, five, six multi-hit games. Four guys had three-hit games. Castillo had three. Linscott had three. Salvaggio had three. Barthol had three. And Imani Jones, the big hitter, 5-for-6 today, as he becomes the third Otter this season behind John Ponder and Dennis Pierce with a 5-hit game. And Dennis Pierce, speaking of, first day back off the IL, and he gets a single and a 2-run homer. He finishes 2-for-6 as everybody in the lineup, except for Blake Barthol, had an RBI. Barthol, though, went 3-for-5 in the number 9 spot, so I'm sure he's not frowning at how he did offensively today. Pierce had 2 runs driven in. Robertson had 2. Black had 2. Salvaggio and Linscott each had 4. And the Otters put up 17 runs, just one shy of their season high. Win game 3 and get win number 60 against the Bird Dogs in game 3. Now we can all breathe. We can all breathe after the amount of chaos we just saw. We'll see you tomorrow. Same time, 7 Eastern, 6 Central here from Granger Stadium. I'm Evan Patoka. Enjoy the rest of your night, and we'll see you tomorrow for game 4 of 6.

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3: 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Yeah, that's why he doesn't go in the bomb 311. So after I yelled and screamed and telling him why he wasn't coming on 311,
0: it wasn't the right.
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0: Kevin, and the folks who teach American music education to kids.
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1: There are so many reasons why Hoosiers love high school sports. 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I'm IHSA Commissioner Paul Neidig. 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

0: Oh, I don't believe it. 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Hey, Sugar. Tell them who we are.
1: Well, we're big rock singers. We got golden fingers. 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
0: That sounds like us.
1: We sing about beauty and we sing about truth. 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

He's teaching us a better way. We got all the friends that money can buy, so we never have to be alone. And we keep getting richer, but we can't get our picture on the cover of the Rolling Stone.

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4: bash and we're glad you finally got here. 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It's a hot one. I'm already under the weather here up at John Lighty Field. But good evening, I'm Chase Hain. Alongside me, Wes Harness, here on 96.9 WYIR. 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You'll get us up live every Friday night here bringing you Castle football. But the Knights coming off a tough loss last week, Wes, 20-19 to Mater Dei up at the Wrights Bowl. And, you know, that was a game. Castle, they were a terrible start, a great second and third, a terrible finish, and, you know, obviously you go 0-2 with a team like Mater Dei in the first and the fourth, you're not

0: commend Coach Hess and crew on playing a solid game from start to finish. But tonight, you know, we'll talk about it all night, the heat. Make sure everyone's staying hydrated. Make sure everyone's still stretching on the sidelines. There's no time to stand around. Keep moving around. Keep those muscles firing and trying to stay just as hydrated as we can for this evening. Like you mentioned, you know, not a great start to the last week's game against the Wildcats. Not a great finish. They just got to come out and play a complete football game. I think everyone, the Golden Knights, stay healthy, stay hydrated. I think we're going to see a lot of guys coming in, getting a lot of playing time, getting a lot of action here. So just coming out playing a complete football game. You know, I think some guys have got some chips on the shoulder from last week's game. I know Javon Onspach had one, maybe two catches on the evening.
1: One catch.
0: Just one catch. Modern Day did a great job keeping a person over the top and underneath him at all times. He was that – there was a spy on him just like they spy a dual-threat quarterback in a college football game. But he's got to do a better job of taking advantage of using those two guys. If two guys are on him, that means there's one less blocker you have to worry about in the run game, one more chance of another guy getting open. So you've got to use your efforts to help create that openness for the rest of your team there.
2: Absolutely.
0: Yeah, go ahead.
2: Sorry. You know, like you said, they just got to capitalize early in this ball game. You know, the only way you can do that is to bounce back, score quick, score early, score often, and obviously the defense haven't forced a turnover yet this year. So something they really need to do.
0: Yes.
2: You know, in this football, they got Brody Farmer, and he's got to go try to make something happen. Obviously, they have forced a turnover. The one turnover was that fumble on the goal line standing against North. But, you know, obviously besides that one off in the last 10 seconds of the ball game, they haven't forced a turnover in a ball game. Have to do it tonight. It's CYFL night, like I said. But right now the teams are walking down the field. They're all getting introduced. But one thing I want to start with in the beginning, it was the girls flag football teams getting introduced here at Castle, one of the biggest sports, really catching on around the state of Indiana, southern Indiana as well. Modern Day with a very good team, North with a team, Memorial with a team, Castle with a team. And, you know, really exciting to see, you know, young ladies in our area really getting involved in the state of Indiana, you know, get involved with football. I always made the joke. I couldn't teach Nova or Vega to read cover two defense and go out there and play football with the boys when I was, you know, when I first had my daughter's, honey, as well. And, you know, obviously you've got girls flag football going on. And I'm like, you know, now we could. We could get out there in the yard. We could figure this out. But it's really cool to see them getting involved and you know, see the competitiveness nature. You know, and obviously maybe one day we'll be talking about the girls flag football team trying to bring back a state championship here to John Lighty Field for the Castle Lady Knights on that. So, you know, really neat to see it at the youth level and all the way up through high school. And obviously a really cool night here for the CYFL. I'm sure, you know, you played out in Viking youth football growing up. And, you know, I played out at EJFL when I was a kid. And I know these were always core memories. You know, getting invited to the game, being able to run out on the field as a little kid, thinking about one day I want to be this guy. And I'm sure some of these Castle players, these young players down here looking at the field, they're saying, you know, I want to be the next Javon Onspach. I want to be the next Brody Farmer, the next Sawyer Winsett. You know, I want to get out there and play with the big dogs. I saw a lot of little kids coming up and introducing themselves to Coach Hurt. You know, I remember doing the same to Coach Gable when I was a little kid. I told him I was going to play for you one day. Absolutely. He used to always make the joke and say, I can't wait. And, you know, I got to do that honor. It was really cool. Always felt like a childhood dream. And, you know, just seeing the fans out here and seeing the kids. I know a lot of these guys will be calling their names one day, and it'll be a lot of fun too.
0: Oh, 100%, you know. The only bad thing is I know with, you know, Coach Gable, with me, Coach Jingle Ball, legendary North Posey coach, his last year was my senior year. But, you know, looking at some of these guys with Coach Hurt, he's been here a while. I don't know how much longer he plans
2: 21st season,
0: to
2: I mean,
0: stay.
2: Yeah.
0: He's got 20 more years in Carl Joe's book, if you ask him. But, you know, it's just great to see the numbers, great to see the excitement, how happy some of these kids are being out here, getting introduced. You know, it feels like a Friday night they're coming out to go on the field and play in this football game tonight. Hearing the announcer, you know, over the PA system, everyone cheering for him from the bleachers. And just a great experience and just really great to see this Castle community really coming together, especially on these Friday night lights. As hot as they may be, we've still got a nice turnout here tonight.
2: You said it feels like a Friday night. I wish it felt like a Friday night in fall. Right now, an extreme heat warning on my phone. Feels like 99 degrees out here at about a 6:50 p.m. Kickoff here in 10 minutes. And you know, it is hot. It's a battle. And obviously, you know, they're going to have to battle the weather out there, both these teams. And

0: talked to Coach Hurt before tonight's contest, and here is what he had to say. Here pregame with Castlehead Coach Doug Hurt. Coach, team's coming off a tough loss, 2019 at the Wrights Bowl last week. You know, there was signs it was a bad start. The touchdowns, you know, kind of a tough finish there. But, you know, what's the message of the team? You take a loss like that, and what's the get back this week?
1: Well, and certainly, you know, Cody Hess, and hats off to them and Modern Day. They were tough. They were physical. They did a lot right. I think the frustrating parts of that game were the things that we could control and some lack of discipline and lack of effort in some areas that, quite frankly, could have made a big difference. And so, you know, you preach that all week and you preach that all summer and all off season about discipline and details, and then your undoing is discipline and details. And so we just have to play a little bit better, a little bit sharper from here on out. And if we can just make some modifications in some areas and just do a little bit better, you know, all is not lost. It was a tough, hard-fought game, and if we play a little bit better, then I think the season could be very bright for the Knights.
0: Absolutely, and, you know, the bounce back's quick tonight. It's CYFL night. You got the Castle Youth Football out here. I just saw, you know, some introductions to you over there from some young Castle football players, and, you know, how's that for you to be around? Obviously, your 21st season here. You've been around CYFL a lot, and, you know, what's it mean to have these kids here tonight, you know, cheering you guys on?
1: Well, I think it's huge. I played the CYFL. A lot of these kids come up through the CYFL. The player that I was talking to, former player, was Mike Hawa, played center for me before I was the head coach, and just a tough, hard-nosed kid, not a big kid. And getting to see former players and their sons, and it really is meaningful, Chase, and makes it special. And you realize kind of, you know, the impact that they've had on you and you on them. And I made a joke, you know, he's a second grader, that, you know, I can't wait for you to be a Knight, whether I'm here or not. And he said, you better be. So it's a special relationship. And, you know, just getting to see these guys come out here and be part of the Knight is particularly meaningful.
0: Absolutely. And you know, you talk about seeing these kids grow up and play CYFL on the Castle, also playing at the next level. You've got tonight, you know, making a start on the depth chart at kick returner, Antonio Harris, one of your former players. Also, Benny Patterson expected to be in that starting rotation for Michigan this weekend. And, you know, what's it like to have, I mean, some of these guys, and obviously Gavin Leach down at USF as well, and what's it like to have these guys who passed through your program? Now we're going to get to watch them play college football here on a Friday night and a Saturday this weekend.
1: I think it's huge, Chase, and not to forget Max McCool, who had a kickoff return for Indiana State last week. So, you know, there are a bunch of our guys doing things at a high level. And to hear them come back and say that, you know, some of the guys were lost when they came in from an expectation standpoint, and to feel like they were not and they were ready to go because of the expectations here, you know, is pretty neat. But a lot of guys on big stages, and then we've got a lot of guys playing ball on some smaller stages at the Division II and Division III level. Carter Bobe at Hillsdale, Connor Richards at Hillsdale. Then we've got several Division III guys. So, you know, big or small, it's the old saying, you know, if you're playing D1, you're a stud. You know, if you're playing Division III college football, you're a stud. And to see a lot of our guys representing Castle High School at the collegiate level is pretty exciting.
0: Absolutely. College football, I've seen, you know, Castle football players going to play professional baseball right now. It's really exciting to get to broadcast all these guys and see it. Obviously, though, tonight, task at hand, Bossy Bulldogs. They're coming in 0-2 on the season. They had a tough loss last week. They put up nearly 350 yards or 400 yards, over 350, and a 37-32 loss to Central in that game. And, you know, what's Bossy, you know, this game, you guys have won 11 straight. Last loss was in 2013, but there's been some barn burners in this, you know, broadcast team. Over 800 yards of offense that one night at Inlow Field, you know, in that 60-50 ball game. And, you know, what's the mindset tonight as the team coming off the tough loss, walking in and you know, having your first home game tonight against Bossy?
1: Well, you know, one thing you learn very quickly as a coach in this conference is you take nothing for granted. And records, you know, sometimes get thrown out the window. And I would say, sure, most people would say we're the odds-on favorite. But they're showing up tonight, and they've got some athletes, and they play hard. And, we've got to make sure that we come out and play fast, physical, tough, disciplined football. If we do that, I like our chances. But it's a Friday night in the SIAC. It's high school football. You take nothing for granted. So we've got to make sure we play Castle football.
0: Absolutely. Last question. Are we ever going to get out of this heat and get football weather?
1: Well, I don't know if you've checked the weather. It sure doesn't look like it. Next week looks like we're going to get a little break over the weekend, and then it's going to come right back. So it certainly makes it more enjoyable when you got some brisk fall air, but you do what you have to do, and we'll soldier through it and be ready to go.
0: Awesome. Thank you, Coach. Best of luck tonight against the Bulldogs.
1: All right. Thanks so much, Chase.
0: That was Castle head coach Doug Hurt here on 96.9 WYIR, your home of Castle sports. We'll be right back with kickoff here on an IHSA Champions Radio Network on 96.9 WYIR.
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